That's Bob Dylan from Blonde on Blonde, Rainy Day Women, number 12 and 35 here for you, WMOT Roots Radio on your Saturday evening with Chloe Kimes. A little after 7 o'clock, hope you're having a lovely weekend so far, and we are so happy to be your soundtrack here at Roots Radio. New music from Jade Jackson on the way, I've got the latest from Jadecki Trucks Band, and Ruthie Foster coming up, new yarn. And right now, Sierra Farrell, one of my favorites from her Trail of Flowers record. This is Chitlin' Cookin' Time in Cheatham County.

0: That's music from John Fulbright, Daydreamer. For WMOT, we heard Yarn before that. New music from Yarn. The new record is Saturday Night Sermon, and that was Good Things. And Sierra Farrell at the top of the set from her 2024 record, Trail of Flowers, Chitlin' Cookin' Time in Cheatham County. That's the name of that song. Here for 89.5. And coming up September 15th through the 19th, it's this year's Americana Fest, and the Americana Music Association has rolled out the first round of artists, His Golden Messenger, Houndmouth, John R. Miller, and Katie Pruitt, to name just a few of many. And they just put out the second round as well: Amy Grant, Boy Golden, Parker Millsap, Emily Nenny. So many amazing artists showcasing all around the city this year. You can find the complete lineup as well as all of this year's award nominees. The award show happens on Wednesday, September 16th. Get your tickets to this year's Americana Fest at americanamusic.org.
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0: That's Waylon Payne running from the rain from his record The Drifter. Rachel Baiman before that with Tent City. We heard music from Hal Ketchum, I'm the Troubadour, and brand new music from Jade Jackson at the top of that set. Her new single, Daddy Tried, a beautiful rendition and derivative work of Merle Haggard's beloved Mama Tried. Thanks for being here, 89.5 WMOT, on your Saturday night. 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Then an hour with octogenarian electric country blues man Little Freddie King live from the Marini Studios in New Orleans. 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

that far from the past. Thankfully, only good things last. But I'd go anywhere, though, can't you see?

0: That's Tedeschi Trucks Band from their Future Soul record, the latest full-length release. That was the title cut. William Prince before that with You Got Me. We Run from Liz Longley and Amy Helm at the top of that set, Wait for the Rain. You're listening to WMOT Roots Radio. And coming up tomorrow morning, replaying this week's episode of The String is with John R. Miller, who welcomed String host Craig Havokhurst into his home studio, where they talked about his new record, The Great Unknowing, and his unique career. You can catch the replay of this week's episode of The String tomorrow morning at 7 a.m. New episodes on Monday nights at 8. And coming up Monday, you can hear from Tennille Towns on The String for WMOT. More music on the way before the end of the hour. Stick around for some Willie Nelson coming up for you next.
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That's Big Time from Web Wilder and the Beatniks. Born to be Wilder is the name of the album from WMOT's very own. And you're listening to 89.5 here with Chloe Kimes on your Saturday evening. 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And we've got a lot of music on the way for you this hour. New music from Allison Russell and Joby Riccio. We've got the latest from Paul Cawthon later on. New Alex Amon coming up. And right now, Black Prairie. Here's Red Rocking Chair.

0: That's Rodney Crowell, I Couldn't Leave You If I Tried, from his Diamonds and Dirt record. Before that, brand new music from Alex Amen, originally from Texas, now mostly in California. And that was California Blues, from his debut album, Son of Amen, or perhaps Son of Amen. And Black Prairie at the top of that set, Red Rocking Chair, here for WMOT Roots Radio on your Saturday night. This morning's episode of The Old Fashioned featured Craig hosting solo, spinning new music from Balsam Range, local banjo player Taylor Shuck, and old-time country band Sad Daddy. 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
1: 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I sit down with Tennille Towns Monday at 8 p.m. or Sunday at 7 a.m. on The String, made possible by the Franklin Theater, serving Nashville since 1937.
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0: That's Richard Thompson with The Rattle Within. Before that, we heard music from Jade Bird, Love Has All Been Done Before, The Open Road from John Hiatt, and recent music from Allison Russell at the top of that set. Angel is the song we heard. That's a part of an EP she released back in March of this year. And Allison Russell also has a new record coming with some music from that EP, not the song we heard at the top of the set, though, Angel. The new Allison Russell record's called In the Hour of Chaos. It's going to be out next month. Thanks for being here, WMOT Roots Radio, on your Saturday night. And coming up Tuesday, for our Tuesday night special, it's Words and Music with Michaela Ann, who joined Jesse Scott in studio in our East Nashville location at Riverside Revival for performance and an interview, Song and Conversation. 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

0: That's Nancy and Beth with Saved for 89.5 WMOT. Bruce Springsteen with some Pete Seeger music before that. Jesse James. We heard the latest from Joby Riccio and her new record, Face the Feeling. Love of the Song is the song we heard. And The Ties That Bind from Alison Moore and her Blood album at the top of that set. For WMOT here with Chloe Kimes on your Saturday night. I'll be back tomorrow evening, and we've got American Roots coming up for you at 9 o'clock. Stick around. There's more music on the way before the end of the hour. New Paul Cawthon coming up in the next set. Stay tuned.
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1: This is American Roots. Blues, it's a universal solvent in music. With roots in the rural South, gone urbane, and finally global. There's blues and jazz, R&B, roots rock and soul, country, Cajun, Zydeco, Latin, funk, hip-hop, rock, and pop. Even gospel has blue notes. Mahia Jackson loved Bessie Smith. Duke Ellington made his mood indigo. This hour, just a few styles inclusive of blues. Remembering that the mystery and power of blues originates with people at the bottom. Singing to pass the harsh workday or turning pain into joy on Saturday night. Stomping the blues. Here are two encounters with blues. First, Lead Belly from Mooringsport, Louisiana, playing 12-string guitar. 1943, with Sonny Terry of Greensboro, Georgia, on mouth harp. It was a radio favorite then. And now, on American Roots.

0: longtime Chicago guitarist Buddy Guy. First time I met the blues. 1960 for Chess Records. He started on a one-string instrument on the side of the family's sharecropping house in Lettsworth, Louisiana. The song is by Little Brother Montgomery from Kentwood, Louisiana, who also plays piano on the session. Before that, we heard Good Morning Blues from Hughie Ledbetter, born up near Shreveport in 1888. Here in New Orleans, cornet player Buddy Bolden was a jazz originator in street parades and dance halls at the turn of the century. Years later, in 1939, Jelly Roll Morton remembered him and others in Buddy Bolden's Blues on American Roots.
1: Thought I heard Buddy Bolden say, "You're nasty, you're dirty, take it away. You're terrible, you're awful."

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Ella Fitzgerald and Louis Armstrong, 1957, Learning the Blues, a song written by Dolores Vicky Silvers. It was a big hit for Frank Sinatra in 1955. This version has Oscar Peterson on piano, Ray Brown bass, Louis Belson drums, and Herb Ellis guitar. I love the organ in bluesy jazz, and among the many greats is Dr. Lonnie Smith from Buffalo, New York, who got his first big B3 gratis from a local Italian music store owner who saw the young man's talents. The story is on our website. Check it out. But right now, it's Lonnie's Blues on American.

0: Whoa, Lou Rawls and the Big Band, 1963 on Capitol Records. Every day I have the blues, an old song made famous by Memphis Slim. Lou Rawls was a Chicagoan who came up on the gospel music circuit and eventually took Sam Cooke's spot in the Highway QCs. He too went on to secular music and sang the backing vocals for Sam on Bring It On Home to Me. We're back with the classic blues of Bessie Smith, Bob Wills' bluesy Western swing, and the Pointer Sisters when American Roots returns.
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0: I'm Nick Spitzer with our program on a variety of blues styles and influences in other music. Bessie Smith was the Empress of the Blues, the best known of the classic blues women of the 1920s and 30s. Famed for songs that critiqued and intrigued men and women, often with comedic double entendres. Here's one with co-writer Clarence Williams on piano. I Need a Little Sugar in My Bowl on American Roots.

Oakland's Pointer Sisters. Their 1973 song, Sugar. Raised on gospel music, they became known for popular songs with tight harmonies, bluesy pop stylings, and the Alan Toussaint call to action, Yes We Can. Before that, the Western swing kingpin, Bob Wills from Turkey, Texas, who mixed country fiddling with blues, jazz, and pop songs in big band arrangements. His way there was Sugar Blues, 1936. It was a tune by Clarence Williams, who worked with Bessie Smith. The father of country music, Jimmy Rogers, was a tubercular railroad brakeman from Meridian, Mississippi. Rogers grew up enamored of blues and early jazz and created a crooning plus yodeling style that captivated white and black audiences. Here's the Blue Yodeler as he was billed in 1928. Never No More Blues on American Roots.

the great original piano rock and roller and country singer from Faraday, Louisiana, Jerry Lee Lewis, who traveled to Memphis Sun Records and made Crazy Arms his first recording, 1956. That was the first and only take of the song that begins with the word blue. Before that, Red Foley from Blue Lick, Kentucky, with Deep Blues, 1952. Cajun music was greatly influenced by blues, even more its Creole cousin called Zydeco. And we've got both coming at you from French Louisiana, about 140 miles west of New Orleans. First from accordion and fiddle player Steve Riley and his Mamou Playboys with Blues de Port Arthur. That city, another few hours west, just across the Texas border, where pleasure or heartbreak come in waltz and two-step time.

0: gone à la maison. About his love gone from the house. From the late Creole blues and Zydeco accordion king Clifton Chenier. Cliff was from near Opelousas, Louisiana, but for many years lived in Texas and recorded Gone à la Maison in Houston with brother Cleveland Chenier on rubboard, Robert St. Julian drums, Joe Morris bass, and Cleveland Keys guitar. When we come back, it's Texas Mexican music in a slow, bluesy mood and accent into upbeat R&B en Español from a guitar singer, Freddie Fender, when the American Roots Blues Tour rolls on.
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0: Jose Maria de Leon Hernandez, also known as Little Joe from Temple, Texas, grew up as the only Mexican family in a black neighborhood. He said, "All I heard every day were black artists. At home, it was country music's great Hanks, Williams, Thompson, and Snow." Joe's biggest influence was fellow Texan Beto Villa, the father of the Orquestra Tejana sound. The result, this 1968 45, Recuerdas, Querido Amigo, Remember, Dear Friend, by Little Joe and the Latin Airs on American Roots.

Freddy Fender, Qué Mala, How Bad, Rock and Roll en Español, sometime before 1960, when he was set up and sent up, we're told, to Louisiana's Angola prison, several years for marijuana possession. Talk about Qué Mala and racism. He was in with Charles Neville and other great musicians. The song, part of a long Chicano love of R&B, was credited to Eddie Con Los Shades. Eddie was Freddy, and Freddy was Baldomar Huerta from down on the Texas border in San Benito. Here's the funky blues rock sound of War, 1972. The group from Long Beach, California. They started out as the Creators, then joined with Eric Burdon to become War, touring with them in the late 60s and early 70s, featuring Lonnie Jordan on vocals and organ, Howard Scott guitar, Lee Oscar harmonica, B.B. Dickerson bass, Charles Miller saxophone, and Harold Brown on drums.

0: Trick Bag, an iconic New Orleans song from guitarist Earl King, 1977, with brothers George and Bob French on bass and drums, David Lasty and Clarence Ford on saxophones, all about the blues situation with voodoo overtones being put in a trick bag. We wanted to get back to New Orleans for that song because our guest live next hour is Little Freddie King, who credits Earl King as one of his local heroes in a song called Tough Frog. You can listen for that. Our program is produced in collaboration with our colleagues in the School of Liberal Arts at Tulane University, with support from the National Endowment for the Arts, the New Orleans Tourism and Culture Fund, and Jim Hart in Chicago. I'm Nick Spitzer, and this is American Roots from PRX, Public Radio Exchange.
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0: I'm Nick Spitzer, and this is American Roots, live in concert and conversation at Marigny Studios in New Orleans, just down the river from the French Quarter.

blues guitarist and singer Little Freddie King was born Freed Martin, a sharecropper's son from Macomb, Mississippi. He hopped a freight train for New Orleans when he was 14 years old. King's traveled a long, tough road filled with hurt, heartbreak, and jail time. Early on, he acquired the nickname Rough and Tumble. Little Freddie King has run for his life from a lady with a knife. They reconciled. He's played clubs like the Bucket of Blood, and not too long ago, he had a pretty bad bike accident. The always dapper, dressed to the nines, Freddie believes as much in the power of the blues as in the power of the Lord for healing. It's Little Freddie King and Band on American Roots Live.

0: little Freddie King.
1: All right. Little Freddie, so good to see you.
2: You too, man. I'm really, really proud to see you.
1: Mm-hmm. Yeah. Love that song, Can't Do Nothing.
2: Can't do a thing, man.
1: Sometimes it is that way. So, Freddie, when did blues become part of your life? I mean, when do you remember first hearing it or feeling there's something out there called the blues?
2: Well, actually, I was around about 5 or 6 years old, and my daddy, he used to play the guitar and when he get off from work on the porch. And I would sit there and watch him play all the time. And I said, I wish I could play. So I built up my nerve. I said, Dad, I want you to learn me how to play. He said, boy, I can't learn you how to play. You have to learn how to play yourself. He said, but I can show you 3 chords. So he showed me those three chords, and I didn't forget it. So when I wound up self-teaching myself, then I wound up using the same 3 chords.
1: Yeah. Well, it looked like you learned your lesson pretty well.
2: Really good. Really good.
1: You made it to 80 years this year, so you've been at it for a while.
2: That's the truth. I'm telling you, I've been scratching like an armadillo.
1: How does an armadillo scratch?
2: Man, he scratched a big deep hole. When he get it deep enough, then he run down there and ball up in and chill out.
1: When he needs to get away from the troubles of life, I guess, yeah. We'll catch up just a little bit more, but I see we got a tune here called Tough Frog. What does a tough frog do?
2: Well, actually, he's so tough, that hide is so tough on him. He's kind of must be cousin to the crocodile.
1: Uh-huh.
2: You can't fry him. You got to pawball him for it.
1: I was going to say, if push came to shove, I think I'd rather wrestle the frog than the crocodile. All right, make him welcome one more time, Little Freddie King and the band.

very next corner was a last chance line. Sad I was dropping.

0: is American Roots Live. If you just joined us, it's Little Freddie King. We're going to stay right in the barnyard and the swamp and jump from the tough frog to the chicken dance.
1: Yes, indeed. I used to run into all them frogs out there, and after it come a hard rain, and when it get dust dog, then they be crying for more rain.
0: Yeah.
1: So I said, now they begging for more rain, that's going to make me have the blues more bad.
0: A little closer to the house in the barnyard, we got the chickens, huh?
1: Exactly.

0: The Chicken Dance. Little Freddie King and band with a song for all you chicken lovers and cluckers out there. Coming up, more conversation and deep blues from New Orleans with Little Freddie when American Roots returns.
1: Hey, this is Amy Alvey.
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0: We're live at Marini Studios with Little Freddie King, an old school blues man from Macomb, Mississippi, who lives in New Orleans' 9th Ward. Little Freddie is a great teller of tales. During the session, we talked about his comings and goings in music, and I asked about the story behind his homemade first guitar.
3: I made a guitar because my dad beat me for breaking strings on his guitar.
4: Oh, yeah, that's pretty
3: so
4: tough,
3: that
4: love.
3: So that definitely graduated me, made sure that I stay away from his guitar. And so my mama said, "Son, you want to go to the store for me?" I said, "Yeah, Mama, I'll be glad to." I run to the store for my mom, and on my way back, here come two big shots and a big Fleetwood Cadillac and blow dust all over me. And when they dust settled, you know, in the country, how them dirt roads, when the dust settled down, then I could see the back of the car. And I see they throw something out the window. And when I went on down there where it was and looked down the ditch, it was a cigar box. I said, "Look here, that's just what I need, so I won't catch no more hoofs, and I'm gonna make my own guitar." So I made my guitar out of the Big Shot cigar box.
4: Is that right? And what'd you use for strings?
3: So the horsefly lit on the horse, you know, and bit it. And then I heard the way he was switching his tail and stomping his feet. It made a sound. I said, "Oh, I wonder what that sound on my guitar made." So I went and pulled a string out, put on there.
4: The horse hair.
3: And it, the horse hair out of the tail.
4: Yeah.
3: And it made a sound.
4: Mm.
3: And I kept going back and forth, and I pulled a great big bald spot in that horse's tail back there. And I said, "Oh, I'm going to get another beating because I knew I can't put the broken hair back in the horse's tail."
4: But you got that guitar working, that cigar box guitar. You got a horsehair strings on it.
3: Right, that's what got me going.
4: I love it. And it kept you going, though. Today we got electrification and all these other things.
3: That's the truth. Makes it much better.
4: I know that you you deal a lot in your blues with love lost and found, and I see you got a song called Standing at Your Door.
3: Exactly. Standing out there at the door, and she don't want to open the door. She left me out there howling like a hound.

0: Little Freddie King, I noticed you singing there a little about Highway 61.
1: Right.
0: Yeah.
1: Was my regular route.
0: Well, so many people got on that route and went up to Chicago or Detroit, but you came the other way. You came down 61 and you took the took a freight train.
1: But it was on a rail.
0: Yeah, I know. I was going to say. So you didn't get right on 61. You got right on the boxcar.
1: That's the only way I could get back. Because I didn't have bus fare. So I used to hear my dad always talk about him and Uncle Babe and them whatnot. When they get stranded and have money, they would hobo the train. Mm. I said, now if my dad and them did it, why I can't do it? So that's what put it in my head, you know, brainwashed me with it. So that's how I wind up hitchhiking the train on that.
0: Is it hard to get on a moving freight train?
1: Yes, indeed. And reading made it 10 times harder. That was my first time around trying it. And I know that I was going to jail.
0: You figure the railroad bulls would catch you or the police
1: right,
0: in the city,
1: they gonna,
0: whatever?
1: They're going to catch me and put me in jail. And so I happened just in time to look out the car door and that Booker T. Washington High School. I said, well, I got to get off now. I got to bail off now because the next stop is the train station. Then I know they was going to put me in jail. So I jumped off in that man like Superman. And I thought, sure, everything was going to be cool. And when I hit the ground, I was like a spinning top.
0: Yeah.
1: Tore all of my little jeans off of me, just scar dragged me every which way. And when I come back to my senses, I said, Lord, Lord, what a rough job my dad and them used to do.
0: You know, you did a song about love, trying to find love, and there's a lot of songs in the blues about romance. There's a few about finance, too. You got a song called Pocket Full of Money.
1: Yes, indeed. I had a pocket full of money, and I'm telling you the truth, I didn't have sense enough to keep it in my pocket.
0: Uh-huh.
1: When I run into them, the right one, then I dump my pocket to them.
0: So it was romance and finance. All right.

0: Yeah, little Freddie King here on American Roots Live at Marini Studios. Freddie, I see you got a skeleton hanging from your microphone stand there.
1: Yeah, man, that's Dr. Bone there.
0: Yeah.
1: He always loved to help me sing. He really been through some tribulation there, just like me.
0: Yeah,
1: he
0: I know.
1: He getting his arm broke. He already getting shot and getting his head busted with hammers.
0: Yeah. Yeah, the blues has helped you heal.
1: He is a strong blues man, and he's been, a real dependable singer.
0: Yeah. Well, I mean, next to that skeleton, you're looking very good. You got the multicolored jacket, the red guitar, the shades, the Panama hat.
1: Kind of match.
0: Yeah, man, it all looks good. You got a little leopard spot there down in your patent leather shoes. Everything looks good. Little Freddie, you got a song called Born Dead.
1: Right.
0: We're talking about skeletons that are living. So what is Born Dead?
1: Well, Born Dead is a man in Mississippi who have to work so hard and everything.
0: Uh-huh.
1: And he said you just might as well be Born Dead. You wouldn't have to do all that hard work.
0: Mm. Yeah, you can jump right past it and go on to the other side.
1: Exactly.
0: All right. Little Freddie King and the band.

0: Little Freddie King, born dead, singing about the deep troubles and attitudes in Mississippi, where he was born in 1940. We'll be back walking the blues with Freddie in 60 Clicks when American Roots returns.
1: Hey, this is Pokey Referred. 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
0: I'm Nick Spitzer, and this is American Roots Live from New Orleans' Marigny Studios, down by the riverside, with guitarist and singer Little Freddie King. Let's get back to the blues with a parade strut that Freddie calls his blues second line. It's Walking with Freddie on American Roots.

0: Walking with Freddie. The whole world is walking with Freddie right now.
1: Good.
0: Yeah, yeah. We're all walking along. Little Freddie, I see you got a song that addresses the tough stuff on the street here, Crackhead Joe.
1: Uh-oh.
0: Yeah, that's not a Macomb, Mississippi blues.
1: No, no.
0: That's a big bad city blues.
1: Right, it was right down there in the ghettos there on Parker Street.

0: as bad crack as you.
1: Mm-hmm. Taking on the city life with the blues there.
0: That's the truth.
1: Letting people know what has happened. You know, before we go, we got a little country tune. But I wanted to mention, you know, we talked about your love of the blues and finding the blues and making your guitar. But you mentioned to me that you used to listen to the Grand Ole Opry growing up.
0: Right. I used to love to hear the Grand Ole Opry. I used to love my boy Roy Clark.
1: Oh, guitar playing. Great.
0: All them guys was really good.
1: Uh-huh.
0: I wouldn't miss them.
1: But, you know, one of the things I remember on the old Grand Ole Opry was D. Ford Bailey used to play the Fox Hunt.
0: Uh-huh.
1: And he represented really the only African American on the Opry consistently for a long time, and he
0: right.
1: And you know there were some troubles and bitterness, and then finally reconciliation. But he was famous for playing the Fox Hunt, and I noticed that you do the Fox Hunt.
0: Right.
1: Mm-hmm. Now, is that something you heard on the Opry, or did you pick it up in the countryside?
0: Something that I put together myself.
1: Oh, a different fox.
0: Uh-huh.
1: A different hunt.
0: I used to listen at my dad would play that.
1: Oh, is that right?
0: It's a hound jumping the fox.
1: Uh-huh. So it comes right out of the family then.
0: Right. It's all the way different, but it still was fox hunting.

0: Oh, yeah, the fox hunt. Little Freddie King on the big red electric guitar, singing and playing the blues with his band. Wacko Wade on the drums, Bobby Lewis harmonica, and Robert Snow bass. Closing out our session at Marini Studios by the Mississippi River in New Orleans. American Roots Live was produced in collaboration with New Orleans Jazz National Historical Park and Tulane University's School of Liberal Arts. 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Recording engineer for Little Freddie King was Rick Nelson of Marini Studios. Thanks to Jason Ryan and Chris Finney at Elephant Quilt Productions for the video version, and Mimi White of White Oak Productions. Our American Roots crew includes Maureen Lochran, Olivia Broslowski, Lauren Callahan, Steve Martin, the late Ken Mills, and Tulane students Gavin Hannenberg, Deja Yisrael, and Aaron Sterling. Thanks to the National Endowment for the Arts for their continued support, as well as the New Orleans Tourism and Culture Fund and Jim Hart in Chicago. 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
5: Well, thanks for being here with us today. You guys, give it up for I'm With Her. I'm WMOT for the Americana Fest Day Stage.

0: Thank you. Thank you guys so much. It's such a beautiful, beautiful way to start this day for us. It's the beginning of our day, anyway, as we're here in this beautiful, beautiful church with you all. Sarah DeRose is going to sing one here for you called Ancient Light.
1: We got to play this on the Grand Ole Opry last night. We made our Opry debut as a band. It was so fun. It's a good week of music radio, and this is the best. Thank you for supporting WMOT, y'all. One, two.

All right, we'll do another one here that we also played on the Opry last night. Sarah Watkins is going to sing it for you. It's called Standing on the Fault Line.

0: This is so much fun. You know, I didn't know we were actually doing a set of music for human beings until a couple days ago. My friend Kristen texted me and she's like, oh, you're playing Riverside Revival. And this is what happens sometimes when you don't read emails, you don't know what's happening. And I love playing music for people in a room and on the radio at once.
1: Hey, that sounds fun.
0: I was like, that sounds so awesome. What a way to start a Wednesday. This is great. Thanks for coming out. And read your emails.
1: Well, we've been playing mostly all songs from Wild and Clear and Blue, our new record, but we'll play the title track of our first album, See You Around.

0: title track of the new record we'll do for you now. So much of the imagery of this record comes from nature or from our very vivid childhoods, and this one particularly, maybe the most. I remember sitting in the living room writing this song. It was one of the first ones that we wrote for this record, and actually putting ourselves back into the front seats of whatever childhood car our parents drove, and like, what were we doing? What was happening in those beautiful moments when we were listening to music with our families? And a lot of that made it into this song.
1: Specifically, the memories of listening to the music of Nancy Griffith and John Prine. And if you're listening closely, you might hear little snippets of their song titles in this song as we remember singing these songs. Wild and Clear and Blue.

And now one for those people that we, that kind of show up, maybe we don't bring them with us consciously on our most tricky quests in life, but they just kind of show up for us when we need them, those special people. And this is one of those.

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0: Sarah Jarosz.
1: All right, y'all, we got time for one more song to play. Thanks so much. Y'all have been such a great crowd. Thanks to WMOT for being the best. And, yeah, I'm with her. Thank you.

0: I'm with her.
1: Live on WMOT. Come back and see him at the Ryman in November. Thank you, ladies. That was absolutely spectacular. I'm with her. That, what a way to kick off the Americana Fest day stage this year. Yes. Keep it going. They deserve it. Yes.
2: Thank you. This is Ken Paulson from Music Matters. When Little Richard sat down in a recording studio in 1955 and performed Tutti Frutti, his producer knew he had a hit, but he also knew that the lyrics referring to good booty would have to go. A considerably toned-down version became Little Richard's first hit.

After Little Richard released Tutti Frutti, the very tame Pat Boone released a scrubbed clean cover version, which predictably sold more copies than the original. It wasn't long, though, before American teenagers began demanding the real thing. This is Ken Paulson with Music Matters.

0: Backstreet Affair, John Prine and Patti Loveless here on WMOT Roots Radio. I'm Erica, filling in for Anna E. on this Saturday night. Hope y'all are doing well out there. In the next hour, I've got music from Sheryl Crow and the Red Clay Strays, Eric Bibb next, a new one called Didn't I Keep Running here on WMOT.
1: Didn't I keep running? In the moonlight, didn't I keep running?

0: The Bug by Mary Chapin Carpenter here on Roots Radio, WMOT. We heard Fred Eagle Smith before that with a song called Rodeo Boy. 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

0: Taj Mahal with Life of Love here on WMOT Roots Radio. That was him playing with the Phantom Blues Band off of his brand new record called Time. He's going to be on tour for that record the next few months, but lots of his dates out west and places like Colorado, California, Arizona, all that good stuff. So maybe he's coming to a town near you. We heard Sheryl Crow's rendition of Long Gone Lonesome Blues before that off of the Hank Williams tribute album. And Donovan Woods with Whatever Keeps You Going started us off. New music by Red Clay Strays is coming up here on WMOT.
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Folks think you're rich when they see you have horses. Well, that might be true if my income sources weren't eating up every month on the boardage for all of our four-legged friends. My accountant says that my funds are depleted, but I keep my wealth right where I can see it, in pastures and barns and in show arenas, and because of the money she spends.

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0: Ray Wiley Hubbard with Ringo Starr. What a collaboration there. That was a song called Coochie Coochie here on WMOT Roots Radio. Los Lobos in that set as well with A Matter of Time. We heard a collaboration of Cor Blund with Jada Dreyer and a song called Horse Poor. And Demons in Your Choir by Red Clay Strays started that set off. That's off of their brand new album called Grateful. They've got a double feature night booked at Bridgestone Arena coming up Thursday, October 22nd and Friday, October 23rd. They've got back-to-back shows at Bridgestone here in Nashville coming up. Well, WMOT has a show coming up as well, a little bit sooner than October. We have a new concert series called 895 Alive that's happening Sunday night, June 21st, out at 3rd and Lindsley. We're going to have music that night from Nikki Bloom and Jack Blocker. More information and tickets can be found at thirdandlindsley.com.
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Kevin Welch with Everybody's Gotta Walk here on WMOT. I'm Erica, filling in for Anna E. tonight, and so glad to be traveling alongside you on your Saturday evening. Hope everyone's weekend's going well out there from wherever you might be tuning in. In this next set, I've got music from Rhiannon Giddens and Chicago Farmer. Willie Watson next. Here's Samson and Delilah on WMOT.

was the strongest man ever had lived on it. You know, one day when Samson was walking along, he looked on the ground and saw an old jawbone. Well, he

0: Rhiannon Giddens with The Love We Almost Had here on WMOT Roots Radio. Off of the new album called Home Aid, we heard Chicago Farmer and a song called Mattress. They've got a pretty extensive tour coming up in places all throughout the Midwest. Lots of shows in Illinois, Missouri, Minnesota, Wisconsin, Michigan. So maybe they're playing a show near you sometime soon. I've got Gillian Welch and Dave Rawlings coming up here on WMOT.
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tell you a story about a woman I know. What come to loving, she steals the show. She ain't exactly pretty, she ain't exactly small. 42, 39, 56.

0: Jesse Dayton with Whole Lotta Rosie here on WMOT. Golden Smog before that with a song called Until You Came Along. New Charlie Crockett with a song called Kentucky Too Long off of his new album, Age of the Ram. Speaking of Kentucky, his closest show touring that new album is for the Bourbon and Beyond Festival happening in Louisville, Kentucky at the end of September. He's got some other tour dates coming up before that, but none close to Nashville, it seems. A few in Alabama, some in Texas, and lots out west in Wyoming and even up in Canada. We heard Gillian Welch and Dave Rawlings with Ginseng Sullivan before that. Well, save the date for WMOT's upcoming Wired In show, which is this Wednesday, June 17th. We're going to have music from 7 to 9 p.m. with Emily Scott Robinson and Breakfield, formerly Boy Named Banjo. From 7 to 9 p.m., we'll be out at Riverside Revival. 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

into the great unknown. So we'll taste the bitter tears till the darkness disappears, while we're leaning on each other.

0: Sam Morrow with Paid by the Mile on WMOT. Robbie Foulkes with I Push Right Over. We also heard a new protest song by Rodney Crowell called Go Light a Candle. He released that recently after hearing of the ICE raids in Minnesota. That track features longtime collaborator Emmylou Harris and also a feature by Lyra Lynn. And the band Burnt Pine started us off with a song called Waiting for You. I've got Joy Ladakun on the way here on WMOT.
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Dwight Yoakam, Pocket of a Clown on WMOT Roots Radio. I'm Erica, so happy to be traveling alongside y'all tonight. I'm filling in for Anna E., spending your weekend with you, and so glad to be here. Coming up in the next hour, I've got music from John R. Miller and Billy Strings. Doug Somm next with Beautiful Texas Sunshine on WMOT.

0: Carlene Carter and Gold Watch and Chain here on WMOT. New music from Brother Wallace with You're the Man before that. That was off of his new album called Electric Love. He's got lots of tour dates coming up in places like Pennsylvania and Massachusetts, but he's making a stop here in Nashville in just a few weeks. He'll be playing at The Basement on Wednesday, June 24th. 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

0: The old 97s with Turn Off the TV here on WMOT. We were able to visit with Rhett Miller of the old 97s during the 30A Songwriters Festival down in Florida earlier this year. We just released our video and interview footage of that meetup on our YouTube channel. So if you want to hear some Rhett Miller songs and hear him talk about the old 97s and all sorts of musical things with Jesse Scott, you can visit our YouTube channel, which is just at WMOT Roots Radio, to check out those new videos. We heard Ruthie Foster in that set with Working Woman, Living Like an Animal by Billy Strings, and off of a new album called Heirloom, we heard Nathan Evan Fox with Little Bit of Shine. Nathan Evan Fox is going to be joining us for Finally Friday coming up on June 19th. Finally Friday is a free concert series that we host every Friday out at 3rd and Lindsley from noon to 2 p.m. So if you liked that song and you'd like a chance to see Nathan Evan Fox performing live, he'll be with us from noon to 2 this coming Friday out at 3rd and Lindsley. I've got the Wood Brothers on the way here on WMOT.
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0: Caleb Cottle and a song called Monte Carlo here on WMOT. Southern Culture on the Skids with Dear Mr. Fantasy before that. John R. Miller in that set as well. He's got a new album called The Great Unknowing, and that song was called If You Could Only See Me Now. He's going to be playing at the Grand Ole Opry coming up June 23rd. That's a Tuesday night. And Luckiest Man, one of my favorite Wood Brothers songs, started off that set for us. Well, I'm Erica. This is where I'm heading out for the evening. It's been such a joy to travel alongside you on your Saturday night, filling in for Anna E. this week. I'll be with you next weekend, kicking things off on Friday night. But before I go, I'll leave you with In the Pines and the specific rendition from Bill Monroe and his Bluegrass Boys here on WMOT.
1: Hi, this is Emily Nenny. 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
1: When you walk into the garden gate, you're bound to get bitten by a snake. 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

It's been just over 6 years since John Prine died from complications of a COVID-19 infection in April of 2020. It was a gut punch for his fans all around the world and a true tragedy in Nashville, where he was so widely loved and admired. He's many people's favorite songwriter, an artist who changes lives, who subdivides some people's time on earth into before John and after John. The singing mailman from Maywood, Illinois, was discovered by Steve Goodman and then Kris Kristofferson and then Jerry Wexler of Atlantic Records in rapid succession. His debut self-titled album of 1971 had more legendary songs than some excellent songwriters produce in a career, including Sam Stone, Hello in There, and Paradise, a favorite folk and bluegrass cover, and Angel from Montgomery, a hit for Bonnie Raitt. He released 18 studio albums, winning 5 Grammy Awards and an Americana Lifetime Achievement Award. He formed Nashville's first artist-owned indie record label, Oh Boy Records, and he had a remarkable late-life surge with the album Tree of Forgiveness, such that after he passed, John Prine emerged as something of a saint, a model of artistic integrity and benevolent influence. He achieved all this by writing and singing in an utterly unique and novel way about American life, about common American people, about us at our best and our worst, with profundity and plain language, with edge and humor in equal measure. That's the way that the world goes round, as he sang it. My guest this week is one of those artists who found his direction and purpose under the spell of John Prine. And if I may be so bold, he's one of the rare songwriters who holds up well under direct comparisons. He's flinty, sharp-tongued, observant, compassionate, and droll. He can deliver his stories and koans in a variety of musical idioms, including folk, country, and rock and roll. This week, he's released his third album for the prestigious Rounder Records, and his name is John R. Miller.

0: From WMOT Roots Radio in Murfreesboro in Nashville, Tennessee, this is The String. I'm your host, Craig Havockhurst. We've been hearing Don't Bet on Me, the opening track of The Great Unknowing, a 16-song double album that is John R. Miller's most ambitious and musically effective record yet. It is out this week in LP and CD formats, and it's coming in mid-July to the streaming platforms. The story behind this album revolves around Tulsa, Oklahoma, because when Miller began asking himself how he could change up his routine and get out of his comfort zones, he and his collaborator and co-producer Adam Meisterhans decided that where they needed to be was the church, the studio that Leon Russell built in the 1970s for his Shelter Records projects, when he released music by J.J. Cale, Tom Petty, Phoebe Snow, and others. Miller worked there with Tulsa musicians, including the powerful John Fulbright, and the resulting recording is a bold and important statement for the 40-year-old artist. Miller was raised in West Virginia and toured like crazy as a young man in bands, as a sideman, and ultimately as a singer-songwriter. We'll go over his musical journey in some detail, and we'll talk about landing in Nashville and his recent acclaim. So, let's get started. This talk takes place at his home studio in a nice old ranch house in Madison, Tennessee. He shares it with his longtime partner and fiddle player, Chloe Edmonstone. In one room, he'd efficiently assembled recording gear, guitars, a drum kit, and various other instruments and processors. And after he gave me a tour of this intimate and ergonomically efficient workplace, I jumped right into the matter at hand. We're just meeting for the first time. I've admired your music a lot. Your songwriting's exceptional, and you've got kind of a monster record here. The Great Unknowing is, it's big. It's the longest record I think you've ever made.
1: Yeah.
0: It's sprawling. It's ambitious.
1: Two records in one. Yeah, it didn't feel that, and thank you. It didn't feel that ambitious when we were when we were doing it. I had like, 10 songs, and me and my buddy Adam Meisterhans, who played guitar and helped me produce it. Mm-hmm. We were just going to take whatever I had and go over to Tulsa and meet with a bunch of people that we didn't really know and see what happened. And what happened was those guys just like nailed everything real, real fast. And then we had extra time. So I was like, well, let's try this song and this song. So mm-hmm. It ended up being, we did 16 songs and an alternate version of one of the songs. And the only thing that isn't on the record is the alternate version. So pretty much the whole session is the record. I'd be like, well, let's boil this down to the the strongest 10 or 12 songs.
0: Yeah.
1: But there were only a few that I thought could maybe not could maybe be left for a different kind of release. But then the record was going to be like too long for one LP, and then like,
0: yeah,
1: I don't know. So it's like, well, I either have to take off a bunch of stuff to fit it on one LP, or we make a double LP with three sides. Just put it all on there, I guess.
0: Good. So. You did add some covers.
1: Yeah.
0: And I think you wrote one on the fly while you were there.
1: Yeah.
0: So that shows flexibility and nimbleness under pressure.
1: Yeah. I actually did that just so that I could have something to talk about whenever the record was coming out. just kidding. I've never actually released any covers on any of these records under my own name before, but the Georgia Satellite song that we did, Golden Light, was one that me and Adam, we used to play in a band together back in West Virginia like 15 years ago called Prison Book Club. And that was an early song that we covered a lot. And we were big fans of that record
0: mm-hmm.
1: and Dan Baird's stuff. And, we live 5 minutes away from each other, which is great, but we get to see each other so infrequently these days because we have, our own things going. But it was kind of like felt like trying something that we had done back then just to see how our musical language had changed over 15 years,
0: interesting. Yeah.
1: and it was a nice experience to get to do that. Two of the songs are written by very, very dear friends of mine who are some of the songwriters that I really admire, Darren Hackward and William Matheny.
0: Yeah.
1: William, actually, I've played in his band a bunch over the years, and he's been playing in our band as the bass player. We're sort of swapping bass players. He likes to say we're just trading the same dollar bill back and forth.
0: Yeah, that's a song called If You Could Only See Me Now, and that mm-hmm. one really got my attention.
1: Yeah.
0: It really brought a wonderful country, vintage country feel. Like, that song would have gotten cut in 68, 69.
1: I know, man. It's kind of one of those songs that feels to me like, oh, this, I can't believe this wasn't already here, you know?
0: Mm-hmm. The title of the album is pretty grand, and it makes evocations for me. How much of the music do you feel like does fit a, you know, under a blanket of that title, a thematic conceptual kind of sense, a little, a lot?
1: Well, the title, I always kind of scour the body of lyrics for a title that I think can fit as the sort of umbrella for the record. And so that one, I believe, comes from the song Tollbooth.
0: Yes, that's correct. Right.
1: And it, to me, sort of, I feel like the record ends up being, and it is sort of, you know, I don't want to say what the record is or isn't about, because I don't really know.
0: Mm-hmm.
1: And that's the great thing about it, is you can kind of interpret it the way it hits you. But for me, the record is largely about uncertainty as a general theme, which is like the most cop out explanation of the theme of a record ever, maybe. But that sort of stuck out as something that was maybe a common thread in the songs.
0: Does that title speak to you as it does to me, to something of a long, slow tsunami in America of indifference, ignorance?
1: Yeah.
0: And then also kind of unearned confidence. Like, it's just that, you know, aggressive.
1: Oh, man. We're unpacking it already. Hell yeah. Definitely. I mean, that's stuff that I think about a whole lot. Like the will to ignorance as sort of a stance. there's a lot of stuff going on and I didn't want to allude to the loftiness of that in the title of the record, but it did seem thematically appropriate to me, the sort of I guess attack on written history and perspective and language and awakened individuals, I guess, for maybe lack of a better way to explain it,
0: mm-hmm.
1: in short terms, you know, critical thinking. I mean, you name it.
0: Yeah.
1: It's become so almost like Sisyphusian in its absurdist nature that it feels to me like a deliberate will to ignorance sometimes.
0: Yeah.
1: But I don't think that that's true across the board, and I don't want to overgeneralize. I do think that most people are not with that shit, but
0: mm-hmm. Well, you caught my attention when you talked about the attack on language. That's been my core intellectual interest in all this, from reading Orwell, from reading David Foster Wallace, from being raised by a law professor
1: mm-hmm.
0: who was really precise, and I got to take kind of a wonder at the precision of language and what it means to a democracy to be able to write things down, and science to be able to write things down. So there's,
1: yeah.
0: you know, clarity is sort of like the number one, you know, truth in veracity.
1: That's all we've got are the yeah. things that we wrote down.
0: Yeah. Yeah. So see where you're going. And I gather the song Tollbooth, dealt with decline sort of particularly. Where was that set? Where's that song set? What's the idea there?
1: I originally started writing that song when I was kind of stuck on the Pennsylvania Turnpike a couple of years ago, maybe. I don't know. I've been driving around this country for probably 20 years or so, and it's hard to make the distinction between what was the subjective experience of me traveling around in my early 20s versus like what is my experience as, you know, a nearly 40-year-old. When you do it over that span of time, it's sort of maybe just the way that things are now, the way that things move and the way that culture shifts. You can see it in the way that, I mean, you can see it in people's faces all over the country, you know?
0: Hmm.
1: There's a sort of, I don't know, lostness that's kind of, to me, seems to betray people's general politeness or lack thereof, you know?
0: Mm-hmm.
1: It's just something that kind of crept in, and I sort of lost my romanticism for travel a little while ago. I'm sort of a bookworm and stuff, but I that was kind of what I always wanted to do, and I guess I'm grateful to get to travel and get to meet so many different people under so many different circumstances, in a lot of cases in different countries, you know, all different economic circumstances. And I think it's sort of jarring now how samey things feel everywhere. And maybe it's just sort of the compression
0: in
1: of
0: the
1: culture.
0: United States?
1: Yeah, specifically here in the United States. Like, and maybe it is, you know, maybe it's the effect of us all consuming similar media or similarly aggravating media.
0: Yeah.
1: But, you know, economic circumstances have also, you know, stolen a lot of, I don't want to say stolen's the wrong word, because economic circumstances themselves are not sentient, but, you know, the people who manipulate them are. This is what's going to happen. There's going to be a lot of digressions.
0: I'm fine.

0: That is Tollbooth, one of the anchoring songs on John R. Miller's newest album, The Great Unknowing. It's the third recording on Rounder Records for this respected Nashville-based songwriter. And as for digressions, hey, bring them on. It's a talk show. That's what we do. So let's get back to it.
1: Well, the subject of West Virginia comes up here then. A place that has been symbolic in the political discourse as one of those states and regions that's been really, quote unquote, hollowed out, left behind. Do you look back with nostalgia, with fondness, with tragicness? What's your take on your home state?
2: Yeah, well, I do want to clarify that I am not a native West Virginian. I was born in Maryland, and my family moved there when I was about 10. Mm-hmm. And we were in the Eastern Panhandle, right around Martinsburg, right off of Interstate 81 between Winchester, Virginia, and Hagerstown, which, for all intents and purposes, is a

0: I would have, I may not have integrated myself as much, or may have tried harder to leave. Because we when I was first growing up, it was pretty easy to just like walk outside and there's kids your age that you could hang out with and whatever,
1: right.
0: Or you know, get in my, where in my case occasionally get bullied by, it was at least, you know, a very social environment. And after we moved, for me it became a very isolating environment, and I never really, it was the first time that I realized I didn't really know how to make friends. That was just something I sort of took for granted by virtue of just growing up with the same people, you know.
1: All right.
0: You
1: lived in Shepherdstown for a good stretch as a young adult.
0: Most of my all of my 20s, yeah. Pretty much.
1: And that's a cute little historic town.
0: Mm-hmm.
1: Yeah.
0: Yeah, I love Shepherdstown, and it was the right time for me to be there. And there, we were all kind of playing in bands and stuff. It's just like four square blocks and a college and like three bars, and it's on the river, and it's it just feels like a little oasis. Everything's like, all the people there are pretty you know, they're pretty wise, you know, in a lot of ways. And it was just a place that I felt very comfortable and taken care of. And
1: right.
0: When I wasn't really able to take care of myself, and it was also like a sort of a little progressive oasis, in an area that wasn't that isn't really particularly known for that.
1: Right. And you were mixing rock and roll and some traditional music. How'd you find those two paths at once?
0: Well, rock and roll kind of came first. That was what I wanted to play when I was in high school, and I was trying to start bands that, you know, two guitars, bass, drums, play loud. That's pretty much the thing. But it wasn't until I went to Morgantown to try to go to WVU for a little bit, which was the thing that was sort of expected of me. But I found pretty quickly that my extracurricular interests were well overshadowing any instinct for going to class, and made it about 2.5 semesters before I left that. And then that was when about when I moved back and went to Shepherdstown. I was about 21, and there were a couple of guys let me roll back. So one of the guys that I went to high school with, he's 2 years older than me, his name's Matt Klein, and he was the first one that kind of like helped me do home recording when I was 15.
1: Mm-hmm.
0: And I looked up to him as a songwriter. He put it out his own CDs and stuff, and was connected with kind of a scene. And we ended up being really close buddies. And then he was with a band with a couple other guys that was kind of an instrumental, like prog math metal band called the Red Oranges. And I used to love going to those shows. It was very exciting. And those guys, like Matt Klein and then the other two of the other guys in the band, Matt Metz and Ben Townsend, and I ended up becoming sort of a group of like drinking buddies with other peripheral buddies that would hang out sometimes. And we would hang out at Ben's house in Martinsburg all night, and we would stay up and we would play whatever songs we could think of, and then Ben would teach us old-time tunes because he kind of grew up around there. He grew up in Hampshire County, West Virginia, and Romney, and learned from some of the older guys and really sought that out. And he was a really good clawhammer banjo player. He still is, for sure.
1: Mm-hmm.
0: But he was just learning fiddle, and he was teaching us old-time tunes, and that was kind of interspersed with you know, a lot of songs by bands that we like.

0: to saying, you know, a 30-pack of Budweiser or whatever we get a hold of. And we sort of just kind of did that several times a week until that sort of led to, you know, maybe we'll take this and go do one of these shows. So our first show was at one of the Raritan clubs that I played. Well, we used to rent them out when I was in high school and put on shows, and we'd trade shows with other bands in the tri-state area. And it's like $50 or $100 tops to rent out one of these halls for the night. And then you just find somebody's uncle with a PA system who doesn't have anything to do that night. And
1: all right. Okay.
0: You know, you were good to go.
1: Well, you're painting a great picture.
0: Yeah. And you know, usually there'd be between 50 and 100 kids around our age that would come out just because there wasn't much else to do. This was just a few years before people had computers in their pockets, so
1: right.
0: we had to go out and see each other. And
1: sounds pretty groovy. Now, tell me about. I know you started to hang out at Cliff Top and some of the Fiddler's conventions.
0: Yeah,
1: and that seems to have been a big part of your life and makeup. When did that start to creep in?
0: That started pretty much right after that. So, right. Like 1920. So the band that we ended up starting was called The Fox Hunt, and we were basically a string band, and we mixed old-time fiddle tunes, specifically from the region, you know, mostly West Virginia, North Carolina, Kentucky tunes, some Tennessee, occasionally a Missouri tune or something would find its way in there. And then we would play songs that either me or Matt Klein wrote, and we'd switch off guitar and bass depending on who wrote the song. And Matt Metz played mandolin, and Ben played fiddle or banjo, and that was how we kind of made a living for a little while. And Ben kind of made a point to, like, make sure that we weren't touring during Cliff Top. So that kind of became the thing that we did every summer, was take, you know, at the very least 3 or 4 days around the weekend to Cliff Top and go there. And I got to meet a lot of people that way. And that just kind of, that was when my world really kind of expanded. And I...
1: Can you describe what arriving at Cliff Top is like? What's the situation? What does that scene look like to you?
0: Well, for me, it looked like a crummy van floor with as two of us. We were so broke that we couldn't afford to get in, so we had to split it, so two of us would like hide under all the shit in the back, and it was usually me and Matt Klein, while the other two would you know, get tickets, and then we'd split it four ways so that we could all get in. But then once I was finally in, it felt liberating to be out of the van, but also just I don't know, there's never really been kind of a place like Cliff Top for me, you know, both good and bad sometimes, but it's it just feels very, very much like a comfortable space. And just wandering around in the woods all hours of the night, like from camp to camp, different people playing different tunes, sometimes different people all playing the same tune. They don't even know it. I don't know. I got to meet, and especially a lot of, growing up, there wasn't a lot of occasion for me to connect with older people.
1: Yeah, I was going to say, when I got into the bluegrass situation in my 20s, I admired the multi-generational aspect of it so much.
0: I've never seen. That's huge. You get that kind of perspective in your life at the right time. Just being able to, just expanding your social circle to include people that aren't in your generation is so good for you.
1: Yeah.
0: It helped me grow a lot. But it led to plenty of other things, too. I mean, that was kind of the start of me traveling around and deciding that I was going to kind of do that at all costs.

This is one of several cover songs on The Great Unknowing, one that we'll talk about later and one that I really love. The writer is John R. Miller's friend, William Matheny, an excellent West Virginia artist with whom John has made music. And it's a fine country song, so we'll let that one take us to the break. When we return, we'll talk about John's songwriting journey, the influence of John Prine, and a rather unique artifact from the career of Leon Russell that John discovered working in Tulsa. This is The String from WMOT. I'm Craig Havokhurst. Don't go away.

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2: Welcome back. My guest this hour on the string is Nashville-based, West Virginia-raised, John R. Miller. We've talked about his years as a rambling musician, but he has not brought up the skill and gift that got him signed to Rounder Records, which is writing songs. So I asked about that.
3: Well, I mean, I first started writing songs when I was a teenager, trying to start bands and stuff, and I've basically written songs since I was 14, 15, since I learned the first, like, power chord that I learned on the guitar, and then learned that you could do that up the neck. I just started making songs out of it, and I've always just found things that I things like when a particular feel or style or melody line or something in music really moves me. It is it always gives me a little more juice, you know. It's like, oh right, that's how music works. I like this. I can do that. And so I just kind of started doing that or trying to do that back then. I've taken various breaks from that being my primary objective. I really like to also play bass and play music with other people and support other people's thing. That's been a very gratifying thing for me, and has definitely gotten me through some lean times too.
4: Well, I read that John Prine was one of your kind of Rosetta Stone moments.
3: Yes, you know. Yeah. And again,
4: how could it not be? But
3: yeah, so yeah, I always come back to that because that was an aha moment for me right around the time that we were kind of doing it was like just as we were starting to do the Fox Hunt thing, and maybe we didn't even have the name yet, but Ben had a copy of that Sessions at West 54th DVD, and it was John Prine, his trio, and it was from like 98 or 99. It was right around the time that Daddy and Them had been released, and he had done In Spite of Ourselves. I watched that, and it was just John with his guitar and Jason Wilbur playing electric guitar and harmony, singing and harmonica and stuff. Oh my God, this bass player's name is...
4: Was it a Dave Jakes?
3: Yes.
4: Thing? Yeah.
3: Yeah, it was. And it was just the three of them. And I was like, this sounds amazing. Mm-hmm. And it's propping these, like, really amazing songs up.
4: Yeah.
3: And so I was like, probably half drunk and sat up. Because this was kind of a hang flop that we would all just kind of go to whenever. And so I sat up and started paying attention. And then, like, I heard Far From Me for the first time on that DVD. And it just, like, wrecked me. Mm-hmm. I just started crying. And mm-hmm. I was like, I didn't know that songwriting was like this. You know, I didn't know it could be like this.
4: Beautiful.
3: It was maybe the most, like, human thing that I think I had maybe heard in songwriting mm-hmm. and in music. And, yeah, from then it was kind of all over. I started obsessing over those records, and then from that I started just digging up every songwriter that anybody could show me or that I could find. I ended up spending a lot of time with the Texas guys. And yeah.
4: Did you feel your own songwriting improving in your mind? Did you, there's this interesting stretch. I practiced the art enough to kind of feel how it could be, how it could play out. Little breakthroughs when you have that.
3: Little breakthroughs, yeah. There were. I never felt like when I was trying to when I was trying to model the things that I really loved, I always felt a little too fraudulent back in those days. Even back in those days, I never really felt like I was like, oh, I've figured it out. I've been like,
4: sure,
3: these people have never heard of John Prine. Which back then, you know, is largely the case in a lot of the Jägermeister bars that we were playing in. And so I don't know. It was stylistically, it led me to a lot of new musical language, even though it doesn't seem like it necessarily would, because of how simple the core of those songs are. But between the melody and the rhythmic thumb on the finger pick and stuff, it gave me something to sort of strive towards as a means of, I guess, accompanying myself more enjoyably if I didn't have anyone else to accompany me, which ended up being very useful later on. But for a while there, I couldn't really do any finger picking in the band because we just played around a single condenser mic, and we would do like the bluegrass, like move in and out of the condenser mic depending on who was featured. Mm-hmm. So there was no real nuance in in what we were doing. So old time worked great, but.
4: Yeah. Well, another thing I hear that maybe you took away from Prine is the ability to balance heavy subjects, people from all stratas of life, and an observational quality, a little sort of undercurrent of literary, you know, love of language, and then humor, and going through life with not a jaundiced eye, but a little bit of a wink and a sort of a side eye, I guess, maybe.
3: Yeah.
4: You know, and I feel that in a lot of your work.
3: Well, I appreciate that. I've always appreciated that side eye in Prine's music and a bunch of the songwriters that I love too, but him especially, I don't know, he always had a way of, like, no matter who you were, the listener, it was like this completely democratized experience, like you were in on it. Whatever he was singing about, he just made you feel like you're in on it. And
4: there's Prine people, and Prine people are good people.
3: Yeah. Well, it's the whole different things. The main theme, I mean, if you were to really boil it down, the main theme of his entire career and artistic output is empathy. Uh-huh. And that is something that I gleaned so much from just him and his output, and in like different ways of thinking about other people than maybe just jumping to conclusions based on, you know, your prior biases or things like that. There were things in those songs that completely changed the way that I've felt about people. It made me less cynical. I was already very, very cynical by the time I was, you know, 19 or something. I had, you know, ejected myself from the Catholic Church, and I felt real like, everybody, you know.
4: All right.
3: But so I was very cynical about the world. And this was kind of just, you know, it wasn't even post Bush years. This was still Bush years. And, so I don't know. I was just like, was young and didn't think very much of my fellow people, especially not my fellow people that were outside of my, like, societal range.
4: Well, that's a really nice testimony. That's a really nice thing to say. That's cool to hear.
3: I mean, it's true. And yeah. I feel like so many people feel the same way about that stuff. It's like it's a crash course in how to think like a human and be kind. It's like you don't even know it's happening to you.
4: Mm-hmm.
3: And that's the trick of it. Like, he somehow like made warmer and kinder a pretty large contingent of people who had listened to him.
4: Yeah.
3: But he was never telling you to do that.
4: Yeah. That's certainly what Todd Snyder would say. He wrote a beautiful song to that effect. Can I ask in this spirit about the song 2 Days Clean on the record, which really moved me a lot? I said my comment was I felt that song without having lived it. and it had a beautiful little this one little beautiful chord change that really tenderizes the whole setting. So tell me about that song.
3: That's one that Chloe would probably say is fairly autobiographical. It's to me pretty plainly about whatever your poison that you choose is, it's definitely addiction based, and I've had a decent amount of experience with that and the various tools to address that. That particular song got started when I was overseas a few years ago and had sort of I realized that I had sort of almost regressed. I got to Amsterdam and I just sort of, I don't know. It was like post COVID, first time like getting out again, and I was I can't tell if it was like maybe this feeling of invincibility or this feeling of nihilism, but I was pretty much like, yeah, I'll take anything, whatever. You know.
4: Huh. Yeah.
3: Anyway, without going into too much detail, I found myself back in the same old situation of, you know, shaking my way through a couple of days before I was able to like stand upright and make words again. It's just I'm getting too old and dumb for this, you know.

0: 2 Days Clean, a candid and tender song from John R. Miller, one that I particularly like from the new album, The Great Unknowing. Let's continue with the final segment of our conversation.
1: Let's circle back to this record just from the point of view of the journey you made to Tulsa, which is just a fascinating part of this. I've been to Tulsa once, and when I got to visit the church, it was like in drywall. They were in the process of the renovation.
2: When was that?
1: So would have been about 2018.
2: Yeah.
1: Mm-hmm. And I met the woman who'd been behind sort of the drive to raise the money.
2: So Teresa Knox.
1: Teresa Knox, yeah. Yes. And enjoyed the whole thing. But I had this strong memory of walking in the Colony and seeing the painting of Leon Russell. I'm like, I like this whole city because of that. That painting just speaks wonders.
2: Yeah, man.
1: And did you pick it kind of like, I've always thought about Tulsa. How did you choose to go there, and why leave town anyway?
2: Well, the last couple of records that I had done, I had done with the road band that I've been with for a while, and we had gotten into a pretty good groove, but I felt like I needed to do something pretty wildly different. I felt like I was in kind of a fearful space, I guess, with making music, where I was I didn't feel very confident taking any sort of risk in what I was doing, and what that was doing was just kind of stopping my ability to finish stuff. Mm-hmm. But that sort of led me to the idea of maybe I should leave town and do a record with just like a producer or something, you know. And we kind of tossed that around, me and my manager and Ian and the label folks, and after a couple of sort of half-hearted lost causes there, Ian kind of came up with the idea. He was like, because he knew I was a huge like J.J. Cale fan and Leon fan and like the Shelter Records stuff, and he was like, well, I kind of know the people over at the church in Tulsa. Maybe we could try that place, you know. I was like, I didn't know you could make records in that place.
1: Yeah, yeah.
2: Which I guess you can now. It's awesome. They've got the old Neve console from time out of mind. Dan Lynn wants Neve consoles in there. Sounds amazing. And the room is just incredible. It's so beautiful the way that they've treated it, and it's sort of modular. Like, it's got panels that can open and close depending on how much reverb or dampening you want. Like kind of all over the place. It's just, there's a lot of great attention to detail. And there's a little museum there too. It's very reverent of its history. And there's a room in there that's solely dedicated to Leon Russell's bidet. It's like where the control room toilet used to be, so they've you know, removed all the plumbing and stuff, and there's just like this kind of groovy old school wallpaper in there, and just sitting in the middle of the room is just a bidet with its sign on it that says Leon Russell's bidet. Don't sit on this bidet.
1: No problem.
2: It's like, hell yeah, man. Not everybody would be able to say that they had a room dedicated to their bidet in their honor.
1: Rad. And then you let a producer there kind of gather a band, so you're kind of stepping into a room and making rock and roll with new friends.
2: Yeah, well, what ended up happening there was I ditched the outside producer idea, and we decided to just getting a band.
1: Yep.
2: And I was like, well, this is Tulsa, like, let's get some Tulsa guys. And so neither Adam and I knew anybody, but Gary Pechoza, who was so gracious in helping us kind of guiding us through this whole process. He's very, very wise and generous with his wisdom. Was able to hook us up with Patty Ryan, the drummer over there, super well-connected, super, super sweet guy, amazing fucking drummer. And he just knows everybody. And he was able, within a week of, getting a hold of him and talking to him, we realized that we were very, kind of aligned in the way that we saw things. And he just got a hold of everybody that that we were talking about. And so we got Muskrat Jones on the pedal steel, and we got Aaron Baylor on the bass, and John Fulbright on all the keys stuff in right. there.
1: Local hero.
2: No slouch.
1: Sure. Yeah.
2: Man, and those guys are so groovy, man. There's no pretentiousness or anything. They're just so. It was such a joyful experience, making a record that way. And I love making record with my homies too. I really do. Yeah. But it almost turns into sort of a tunnel after a while, because everybody else in the band is doing other stuff, and they get to bring these new tools in whenever we're doing stuff. But I'm just like, I don't have any new tools. it was such a great experience to get to go to a completely different place, completely different town that has a different perspective on, music in general, and also a tremendous legacy of it.
1: Yeah, absolutely.
2: And just to be around that was.
1: Did you find that this led to, for you, a greater stylistic range on the record? It feels like I heard more rock and roll come out, a little more Neil Youngish on certain parts of the record. It didn't leave the roots country and, spacey spacious side behind, but then this number of tracks gave you a chance to do a lot of things.
2: Yeah, I think that it was definitely sort of leaning that way anyhow. But I think our comfort with the space. Oh, I forgot to mention too that Gary Laney and Mike Prado engineered it, and those guys were. Gary Laney's a legendary engineer. He used to work here at Sound Emporium for a long time. Now he's living his best life out in Tulsa, But anyway, I forget what I was saying. What was the
1: Range style? Colors.
2: I think it would have probably kind of gone that way in some way. But specifically the way that Adam and I work together, because we kind of share that background together, kind of just from the old kind of music scene days. And so we're very, very comfortable with expedient exploration. we can know pretty quick, is this cool? No. Okay, we're moving on,
1: Okay.
2: I usually try to subvert a certain amount of prettiness or, aesthetic acceptability from a song, and he's very good at intuiting exactly how to do that, because he's really like he grew up with the Stooges and Dinosaur Jr. and stuff, but he's also super well versed in trad country stuff. He's a great country guitar player, so it's knowing how much noise you can introduce to this kind of music before it becomes contrived, finding that balance was a big part of it.
1: Huh. Just to wrap us up by asking about A World Away, I feel there's a lot of your story in this. We've talked about getting a banjo and learning about rock and roll about the same time. And it rocks. And so what's the message with releasing this one first as a symbol of what's to come?
2: So that song that was written by Darren Hackward, was one of my oldest and best friends, one of my favorite songwriters.
1: I didn't realize who had actually penned this one.
2: And for the last year of the Fox Hunt, he was actually in the band, so he took Matt Klein's space. And so when that song first was recorded back in like 2011, 2012, it was just Ben's brother Jimmy and Darren doing most of it, but for the record at large, like, we all played on it. And so that song was very moving to me at that time, and some of the things that Darren actually references in that song were moments that I was a part of from a different perspective.
1: Mm-hmm.
2: And I've always loved that song, but it's very, very, very different. The way that he did it's very measured and quiet and very introspective, and I kind of wanted to bury the words under a bunch of guitar noise and see how far we could take it without losing the hook, you know. which I thought, knowing Darren, I thought that he might approve, and I made sure to get his approval before we put it on the record too, so.
3: I've always been a world away. I can't recall having worked one single day. When it comes to work, I prefer to play.

John R. Miller from his home studio on March 10th, 2026. His new album, The Great Unknowing, is out now on CD and LP, with digital streaming coming in mid-July. 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
2: 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I'm Anna Lee. Thanks for joining me today on the Local Brew Hour. I have lots of new songs to play for you, including the title track from the album of one of the bands that played Finally Friday last week, Slapdragon, another one from Silo Sisters, New Aaron Lee Tasjan, and Whitney Finnemore released a new song as well. We'll start with an artist who is originally from coastal New Jersey. She just released this song on Friday. It's called Joy. Here's Sahara Moon on the Local Brew.

Oh, I really like that song from Boo Ray. It's called Birds Don't Sing, and it's the most recent in a string of single releases recorded at Saul Littlefield's Muscle Shoals studio. And Boo Ray is going to be joining us to play Finally Friday later this year. Caitlin Butts with a new single, Never Really Mine, is out now, and she is currently on a summer tour. She just played the Opry last week. Jared Walker, Over Home, really like that one as well. That is from Nighthawk. Jared Walker has been playing mandolin in Billy String's band since 2017. He was in the Claire Lynch band before that, and now he's out with Nighthawk, his debut solo album. And Sahara Moon with Joy. She's originally from coastal New Jersey. The now Nashville-based singer-songwriter just released that song on Friday. She has a few shows in Nashville coming up, including one on Monday, June 22nd. That's Jordy Lane's Breaking Bread. It's at Lachlan House, which is a new creative space started by Jordy Lane and Claire Reynolds. This is Josiah and the Bonnevilles, One Day at a Time on The Local Brew.

0: That's George Carnes. The song is called No Moss from his debut EP, Georgia Nights. It came out on Friday. I want to thank Levi Foster and Cole Ritter for sending George my way. Quite a crew that George has on this debut EP. There's a making of video on YouTube, and I highly recommend it. Also, Cole Toley and Brett Pennington with Covered the Rent. That's from their new EP, Cover and Rent, just came out last week as well. Jack Jordan with Low Country in June. Jack Jordan released her album Second Wind on Friday, and I really like everything on it. You're going to be hearing a lot more from Jack Jordan on the Local Brew Hour. We started that set with Morristown, Tennessee native Josiah Lemming. His band is called Josiah and the Bonnevilles, and their new album, As is out now. That was One Day at a Time. A new song from Whitney Fenimore will start the next set. False Narratives, up next on The Local Brew. 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I'm your host, Anna Lee. 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

I've been a fan of Roderick August for several years now. I first found out about him sometime during the pandemic. He moved here from California, and he's been playing shows all over town. We're going to finally get him for Finally Friday coming up in August. That only makes sense, right? That was a new single that Roderick August just released called Original Ones on the Local Brew. Katie Cole, I Can Close My Eyes. Some really lush 70s cinematic sounds going on there. And I believe on her whole album, I can't wait to hear it. It's called Forest, and it'll be due in late September. And Whitney Finnemore started that set on the Local Brew today. False Narratives, a new single released by Whitney. She's one of the artists that played our inaugural Local Brew live show at Brown's Diner. We have another one coming up next month. More on that in the coming weeks. This is new from Irish-American artist Alexandra King, Anchored to the Sea on the Local Brew.

0: That is funky, and I love it. That's the title track to the new album by Slapdragon. It's their debut release. They joined us last Friday at 3rd and Lindsley for Finally Friday, and that set will be on demand for you in a few days, probably, at WMOT.org. Aaron Lee Tasjan from the new album Get Over It, Underdog, that was Clown Show. The album is out now on vinyl, CD, and at Bandcamp. That's where I got it. And it hits streaming platforms on July 17th. Silo Sisters, The Missing Stare, is a TikTok single that received a lot of praise and inspired Phoebe Hunt, Bonnie Sims, and Melody Walker to go ahead and release an EP of songs they'd recorded. Silo Sisters is the title of it, and it's out now. Alexandra King, that was Anchored to the Sea. It's from her 10-song debut album, Across the Pond. It just came out earlier this month, and it's rooted in her Irish-American heritage with stories of the places that she's lived, growing up in New York, living in Ireland, and now here in Nashville. Next week on The Local Brew, we'll have songs for the summer solstice and for Father's Day. 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I'm your host, Anna Lee. Thanks so much to Nashville singer, songwriter, and guitarist Jay Craik for the Local Brew theme music. 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

Good morning and welcome to 2 hours of good gospel music for your Sunday morning listening pleasure and spiritual edification. I am your host, Reverend Fred. For the next 2 hours, I will be your minister of music for this edition of Somebody Say Amen. This hour, music from the Carter family, Cleve Francis and James Carr. We get started this morning with Diane McCoy, the celebrated gospel and bluegrass musician who co-founded New York City's first bluegrass gospel band, the Singing Conquerors, in 1992. Here they are with Our First Day in Heaven on Somebody Say Amen.

Happy Heavenly to Howlin' Wolf. Man, I love that dude's name, man. Chester Arthur Burnett. Boy, that's a handle for you, isn't it? He was born in White Station, Mississippi, June the 10th, 1910. And he crossed over January the 10th, 1976. He was a protege of Delta blues musician Charlie Patton in the 1930s and helped transform acoustic Delta blues into electric Chicago blues over his four-decade career. He was one of the most influential blues musicians ever. We heard Going Down Slow with Eric Clapton from the London Howlin' Wolf sessions. Before that, Aaron Neville with Saving Grace from the album Got to Serve Somebody. And Kirk Franklin gave us one from the 2017 Stellar Awards, My World Needs You, with Sarah Reeves, Tasha Cobbs, Leonard, and Tamela Mann. I have to tell you, I was watching the Stellars, a repeat of the Stellars, a rebroadcast, I should say, of the Stellars just the other day, and this song came on, and I just had forgotten. I was reminded about just how powerful, not just the song for you, but if you get an opportunity to see the video, yes, you're right, of my

With God on our side, that's Cleve Francis, friend, brother, doctor, country crooner. It was just announced the Country Music Hall of Fame and Museums CMF Press and the University of Illinois Press are co-publishing his autobiography, Do My Heart Good, My Odyssey Through Country Music, Medicine, and History. It will be out Tuesday, October the 6th, but he will be here in Nashville at the Country Music Hall of Fame for a book signing September the 5th. We absolutely cannot wait. He is a very dear friend to me. He hails from Jennings, Louisiana, and I tell you, because I know much about his background and history through many conversations that I've had with him, all that he has been through and come this far and have achieved all that he has achieved, not just in music, but in his 9-to-5 career as a cardiologist, is just absolutely amazing. My dear friend, Dr. Cleveland Francis. We heard Blind Connie Williams before that with a blues take on Thomas A. Dorsey's Take My Hand, Precious Lord. He was born in Florida and was a street performer beginning in the early 1930s. He lived in Philadelphia for most of his life, traveling to New York City to work with the Reverend Gary Davis. It's Flat and Scruggs next. On the Road to Glory from the 1960 album Songs of Glory on Somebody Say Amen. 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

Brent Cobb. Are you washed in the blood? Hallelujah. He just released a new acoustic album, Live a Song, Write a Memory, Volume 1. We heard James Carr before that with Freedom Train. Born June 13th, 1942, and he died January the 7th, 2001. The Liberation Anthem from 1968 was his first ever message song, co-produced by High Records co-founder Quentin Clunch. And we heard Alison Krauss and Union Station with On Heaven's Bright Shore from the 1989 album Two Highways. Happy birthday to Jerry Boogie McCain, born June the 18th, 1930 in Gadsden, Alabama, and he died March the 28th, 2012 at the age of 81. I'm waiting on Jesus. On Somebody Say Amen.

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1: Well, we're already in hour two. Let's go and get to it. I'm going to run out of time before I run out of music. This hour, we'll hear from the country gentlemen Lynn August and Fontella Bass. First, it's the Reverend C.L. Franklin, Baptist minister, civil rights activist, and Aretha's dad. From the album, Nothing Shall Separate Me from the Love of God. In His Arms, on Somebody Say Amen.

Johnny Clegg, The Crossing, written for dancer Dudu Ndlovu, who was killed during the violence of the early 90s. From Heat, Dust, and Dreams, the 1993 album, we heard The Red Clay Strays from Mobile, Alabama. Will the Lord Remember Me? They are playing two nights at Bridgestone Arena in October. And Marty Stewart was in the set with It's Time to Go Home, one off the Soul's Chapel album. He has 25 upcoming concerts. The next date is at the Rose Music Center at the Heights in Huber Heights, Ohio, June 20th. It's Esteel Cortez, E.C. Ball, Blair Reedy, and Lacey Richardson on Tribulations, recorded by Alan Lomax with Shirley Collins, August 30th, 1959, at E.C. and Orna Ball's home in Rugby, Virginia. You listen to it here on Somebody Say Amen.

Walking in Jerusalem, the country gentleman. Progressive bluegrass, they originated during the 1950s in the Washington, D.C. area, and recorded and toured with various members until the death of co-founder Charlie Waller in 2004. We heard Sam Cooke and the Soul Stirrers with Somebody. That's from the SAR Records Story album. It's Waylon Jennings next. We note his birthday, June the 15th, 1937, Littlefield, Texas. And he passed over February the 13th, 2002, at the age of 64, Chandler, Arizona. Here with the Fleetwood Mac tune, Songbird, on Somebody Say Amen. 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Gates open at 4 p.m. on the lawn of the Hermitage Mansion. 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

The Lord's gonna fix it. Lynn Augers, he performed around New Orleans for about 3 years with Escarita and played drums in the early 1960s with Stanley Buckwheat Doural Jr. He bought an accordion in the 1980s, formed his own band. The album Sauce Piquant came out in 1933. Boy, you think he can play that accordion, you ought to hear him jump on a Hammond B3. Whew, let me tell you something. Before that, Praise the Lord and Pass the Gravy. Marty Foye and Dale Ann Bradley from the album My Farm, My Bluegrass. And we heard the Lorelites, Go Down Moses. They're a gospel folk collective who are drinking from the Christian songbook, part revival, part vigil, steeped in tradition. Our last set's theme is appreciation. We start with the Louvin Brothers, Thankful, on Somebody Say Amen.

Our last word is from the Zion Harmonizers. Since Jesus came into my heart, and we heard the Dixie Hummingbirds in the set with Thank You for One More Day, Hallelujah, and Fontella and Martha Bass with Amina Claudine Myers gave us, I'm so grateful. As I mentioned, our theme for this morning is appreciation. Let me take you to the daily word, and it reads thusly. I express appreciation for my many blessings. It has been said that what I appreciate appreciates. The more I give thanks for what I have, the more blessings I will discover. Hallelujah. Practicing gratitude in all circumstances help me realize how abundantly blessed I am. When I remember all the good that God is, more good is revealed to me. Taking a breath, I give thanks for life. Opening my eyes, I give thanks for the clarity of spiritual vision. Listening deeply, I give thanks for divine wisdom. With each bite of food, every sip of water, I feel grateful for my body and physical senses. There is so much to appreciate. From the small everyday things to life's most grand events, giving thanks with my whole heart brings me joy. I practice appreciation for all that I am, all that I have, and all that I do. And the scripture reads as follows. I will give thanks to the Lord with my whole heart. I will tell of all your wonderful deeds. Psalms 9:1. I do hope and I pray that we played something for you this morning that's not just going to get you through the rest of this day, but will carry you through the week until we meet again here next Sunday morning for another edition of Somebody Say Amen. I'm Reverend Fred, your minister of music. It's been my distinct pleasure being with you this morning, as it is each and every Sunday morning. Until we meet again, by way of radio, a luta continua, victoria certa. The struggle continues, but the blessing is victory is certain for the believer. Kate Scott is up next for the Sunday Midday Show. Let's all raise our hands and say in unison, amen, amen, and amen. May God continue to bless you. I love you.

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Sam Bush singing about that same old river here on 89.5 WMOT Roots Radio. I'm Kate Scott, hanging out with you on this Sunday morning. Thank you for joining us, and thank you, as always, to Reverend Fred for another great episode of Somebody Say Amen. This hour, we've got some Willie Nelson, Nikki Lane, Joshua Ray Walker. Right now, Don Williams, Leaving Louisiana in the Broad Daylight on WMOT.

0: That's Glorious Bounties from Kevin Welch and the Danes. Kim Ritchie before that with the Circus Song, and Don Williams with his cut of Leaving Louisiana in the Broad Daylight here on WMOT. Well, if you missed this morning's episode of the Local Brew Hour, we got the replay coming up for you tomorrow evening at 7 o'clock. This week, Anna Lee has music from Boo Ray, Whitney Fenimore, Roderick August, Jack Jordan, and George Carnes. 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

wasn't I just a kid? 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

0: That's Nikki Lane with Right Time. That is from All or Nothing. Lucky Enough before that from the Howlin' Brothers. And we heard I'm All About Love from Rodney Crowell. And Willie Nelson at the top of the set with New Music. It is the title track to his 79th solo album. Just came out at the end of May. Dream Chaser was the name of the tune and the album. Willie Nelson, still the king. Long may he reign here on WMOT. Well, we have tickets to the Hermitage Roots and Rhythms concert series, R&B Festival and Gospel Night at the Hermitage. That is happening Friday, June 19th. We also have tickets for 895 Alive with Nikki Bloom and Jack Blocker. That is happening on Sunday, June 21st at 3rd and Lindsley. 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

0: That's Todd Sharp with Walking All the Way to Idaho. Shoot Me Straight before that, latest from Joshua Ray Walker in there. And we heard Joe Ely with I Had My Hopes Up High. That is from the Lubbock Tapes. And Who You Thought I Was from Brandi Clark, kicking it all off here on WMOT. Will join us on Tuesday night at 7 o'clock for Words and Music with Michaela Ann from Riverside Revival. 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

BR549 getting the noon hour rolling with I Ain't Never here on WMOT. I'm Kate Scott. So happy to be hanging out with you. I got some Gillian Welch and Dave Rawlings, Daryl Scott, Sunvolt on the way for you. Steve Earle now until the day I die on WMOT.

0: That's the latest from Tedeschi Trucks. Crazy Crying is the name of the tune. John Henry before that from Bruce Springsteen and Steve Earle. One from Transcendental Blues, Until the Day I Die, is the name of that tune here on WMOT. Well, this week on The Old Fashioned with Craig Havokhurst and Amy Alvey, Craig is flying solo, and he will be spinning new music from Balsam Range, local banjo player Taylor Shuck, and old-time country band Sad Daddy. 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

0: Fool About You, that is from Daryl Scott. Before that, Ophelia, a classic from the band that is off of their Northern Lights Southern Cross. And we heard Josiah and the Bonnevilles with Carolina Heart and When a Cowboy Trades His Spurs for Wings from Gillian Welch and David Rawlings at the top here on WMOT. Well, Wired In is this week, coming up on the 17th at Riverside Revival. If you're not a Wired In member yet and you want to come see the show, become one. 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And of course, we also broadcast it live on the radio, so you can join in from wherever you happen to be. 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

0: That's Danelia Cotton with Good Day, and we heard Drowned from Sunvolt before that, and we heard Ryan Bingham with Ghost of Traveling Jones and Stuff. 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

That was some new school, old school country from Benjamin Todd. Tune was called Martyr of a Man. And his new album is called Vengeance and Grace. And you are listening to 89.5 WMOT Roots Radio. I'm Kate Scott hanging out with you. And I have got queued up for you this hour. I've got some Allison Russell, Britt Taylor, Vandaliers, and right now Chaparral, Dance With Somebody on WMOT.

0: That's the latest from Sam Morrow, Cruisin'. That is off of Southern Boogie. Purgatory before that from Tyler Childers and Chaparral. Dance with Somebody here on WMOT. 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We'll have sets from Nikki Bloom with Jack Blocker opening. 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

0: Good Luck With Whatever. That is from Dawes. Allison Russell before that with Rainbows. That's off her new one, In the Hour of Chaos. And we heard John Hiatt doing Feels Like Rain. Steve Poltz at the top, You Were Meant for Me on WMOT. Well, did you know that we have an app? 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

0: Down and Out, that is from the Vandaliers. All the Time in the World before that from John Fulbright. And we heard Around and Around from Britt Taylor's latest Land of the Forgotten. And Paul Birch at the top with Sakale here on 89.5 WMOT Roots Radio. And that's it for me, Kate Scott, signing off. Thank you so much for spending your Sunday with us here on WMOT. And I hope you stick around. Laurel's coming in at the top of the hour. She's got some Chris Knight. She's got some Infamous String Dusters, Hardworking Americans, Caroline Rose. Lots on the way for you. I'm going to leave you with some Rhiannon Giddens. We Could Fly on WMOT. Have a great rest of your Sunday.
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Framed by Chris Knight here on WMOT. Well, good afternoon. I'm Laurel here with you on a overcast Sunday afternoon. I'll be with you until 5 o'clock this evening. Coming up, new from Ringo Starr's Long, Long Road. Also new from Caroline Rose. Here's Grania Duffy, early in the morning on WMOT.

0: Company Man from Jamestown Revival. That is off The Education of a Wandering Man here on WMOT. Leftover Salmon before that, and Grania Duffy, Early in the Morning. Well, if you missed the Local Brew Hour this morning, you can tune in tomorrow night at 7 p.m. hosted by WMOT's Anna Lee. 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

They say that back when Eisenhower was the president, golf course was where most of his time was spent. So nobody really listened to what the president said, because in general people knew that the general was politically dead. But he always seemed to know when the muscle would be flexed. Because I remember him saying something, mumbling something about a military-industrial complex. Americans no longer fight to keep their shores safe, but rather to keep the jobs going in the arms-making workplace. We pretend to be gripped by some sort of political reflex, but all we're really doing is paying dues to the military-industrial complex. The military and the monetary get together whenever they think it's necessary. They turn our brothers and sisters into mercenaries. They are turning our planet into a cemetery. They use the media as an intermediary to keep the citizens secondary, making so many decisions that seem so arbitrary, taking honor from the honorary, dignity from the dignity.

by this talk of entering into a time of peace. Peace is not the absence of war. It is the absence of rumors of war and threats of war and the preparation for war. We gotta work for peace. Each one reach one. Each one teach one. Nobody can do everything. But everybody can do something.

0: Working for Peace. That is from the Hardworking Americans. It is a previously unreleased single that just came out. And that song features two very talented artists that left us way too young, Neil Casal and Todd Snyder, who just passed away late last year. Other members of the band include Dave Scholes and Dwayne Trucks, amongst many others. A beautiful song, Work for Peace. Also in that set, Donna the Buffalo and Marty Stewart with Lost on the Desert. Well, coming up next, new music from Caroline Rose and Steve Forbert on WMOT.
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0: Robert Ellis, How I Love You. And before that, we heard Yip Yip Yow by Caroline Rose, a new single from Caroline, and Rodney Foster, I've Got a Picture. Rodney Foster just recently hosted Wired In with Maya DeVitri. 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And speaking of Wired In, our next Wired In is coming up on June 17th, this Wednesday night, with Emily Scott Robinson and Breakfield. You can become a Wired In member. It's just $20 a month. You get invited to this monthly concert series in an intimate setting. So we look forward to seeing you at the next Wired In coming up this Wednesday. Well, coming up next from Ringo Starr's latest one, Long, Long Road, here on WMOT.
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The Mavericks, Back in Your Arms Again. That is from the album In Time, and we lost Raul Mallow late last year, very sadly. He's the lead singer of The Mavericks and will be deeply missed for years to come. Well, good afternoon. I'm Laurel with you a little bit past 3 o'clock on this Sunday afternoon and bringing you this hour new music from Tear Tick, also new from Beck. Here's Dust Bowl Revival, Honey, I Love You on WMOT.

0: Lake Street Dive, you go down smooth on WMOT. The Black Keys, their latest one is called Peaches that just came out in early May. That single is Stop Arguing Over Me. And we kicked off with the Dust Bowl Revival, Honey, I Love You. 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

0: Everyone Hides from one of my favorite artists, Wilco. That is from Ode to Joy. New music from Rodney Crowell. Join along with Guy Clark. That single is Are You One of Us from the album Then Again that is coming out on June 26. That is an album from Rodney Crowell rediscovered after 20 years. This last album, again, will be coming out on June 26 and looking forward to that. Loved and missed John Prime before that and kicked off with Molly Tuttle and the Old Crow Medicine Show. 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Live with Chloe at 6:30 on Friday. Kicking off tomorrow with Katie Pruitt, new music from Katie Pruitt. And that's the Local Brew daily. 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

0: Southern Avenue, Push Now on WMOT. New single from Dear Tick, Mary Singletary, and that is from their new album that just came out on June 5th called Coin-O-Matic. Also in that set, Shaky Graves with Dearly Departed and J.D. McPherson's I Wish You Would. That is off the album The Warm Covers. We'll tune in the Old Fashioned, hosted by Craig Havakers and Amy Alvey. 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

from The Great Unknowing. That's John R. Miller with Tollbooth. John R. Miller was just featured on The String, hosted by Craig Havenhurst. 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Well, good afternoon. I'm Laurel here with you on this overcast Sunday, and I'll be with you just for the rest of the hour. New from Tedeschi Trucks band Future Soul on the way. Also new from Casey Musgraves. Here's Warren Zevon, Carmelita on WMOT.

0: Here we are again from Balin on WMOT. New from Marcus King off the album that just came out May 1st, Darling Blue, No Room for Blue, that's Delilah. And we kicked off with Warren Zevon with Carmelita. We're coming out to Finally Friday every Friday from 12 to 2 p.m. over at 3rd and Lindsley. This week is featuring Chloe Beth, Nathan Evans Fox, and Madam Radar. That's Finally Friday, live at 3rd and Lindsley from 12 to 2 p.m. We look forward to seeing you there, and it is an excellent way to kick off the weekend. Well, from Tedeschi Trucks Band Future Soul, that is coming up next, but first, Steel Wheels here on WMOT Roots Radio.
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0: What a smoking set. That's the Tedeschi Trucks Band off the new album, Future Soul, Devil Be Gone. And they're going to be playing here in Middle Tennessee coming up this fall. Sonny Landreth before that was Soul Salvation, and Steve Earle with The Usual Time. We're coming out to Roots and Rhythms at the Hermitage June 19th at the Hermitage Roots and Rhythms Concert Series featuring R&B and Gospel Night with the McCreary Sisters. That's Roots and Rhythms at the Hermitage coming up on June 19th. New music from Anna Graves is coming up next on WMOT.
1: 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On his 60th birthday, Karen and Clark Havockhurst, yes, his parents, have given a grant in support of Craig's work and WMOT. 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

0: Baby Makes the Sun Go Down from John Randall on WMOT. Valley Road by James McMurtry and a new single from Anna Graves, Damn in Love. Well, I'm Laurel, going to leave you for the rest of this Sunday night. We've got such a great night of programming coming up. Tonight at 9 o'clock is E-Town featuring Bahamas plus L.A. singer, songwriter Jess Williamson. That's E-Town tonight, hosted by Nick and Helen Forrester. Then right after that, the Cordovas as they bring us Strange Roots Radio from 10 to midnight. Have a wonderful rest of your Sunday evening. Chloe Kimes is coming in next. She's got new music from Hayes Carl with Corb Lund, also new from Charlie Crockett. And I still have to come Casey Musgraves from her latest one, Middle of Nowhere. Well, have a wonderful rest of your Sunday. I'll be back with you next Saturday here on WMOT Roots Radio.
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1: Twas in another lifetime, one of toil and blood, when blackness was a virtue, the road was full of mud. 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And if I pass this way again, you can rest assured I'll always do my best for her, on that I give my word. 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

Shelter from the Storm. I love that one from Bob Dylan. Blood on the Tracks. That's the name of that album. You're listening to WMOT Roots Radio here on your Sunday night. Well, Sunday afternoon, making our way to the evening. Chloe Kimes with you. And I hope you have had a wonderful weekend. Coming up this hour, the latest from Mumford & Sons on the way. New music from Charlie Crockett and Tyler Ballgame. We've got the latest from Hayes Carl and Cor Blund together later on. And right now, Dolly Parton and Nickel Creek with some more Bob Dylan for you. Here's Blowing in the Wind.

0: That's Mumford & Sons from their new Prize Fighter record. The song was called Here, featuring Chris Stapleton. Wood Brothers before that with Happiness Jones, and Dolly Parton at the top of that set from her 2005 covers album, Those Were the Days, with Nickel Creek, her version of Bob Dylan's Blowin' in the Wind. Here for WMOT Roots Radio, where you hear your favorite songs and covers of your favorite songs by other artists that you love, because that's how we do it here. 89.5, and Americana Fest is coming up September 15th through 19th all over Nashville. 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

0: That's Allison Moore with The One That Got Away, Got Away With My Heart, from her Alabama Song album. We'll Act Like Strangers from Chris Jacobs before that. The latest from Charlie Crockett. We heard Me and Shooter from his new Age of the Ram album. And Yonder Mountain String Band at the top of the set with Bad Taste. Here for WMOT. This morning's episode of The Local Brew Hour featured new music from Boo Ray, Whitney Fenimore, Roderick August, Jack Jordan, and George Carnes. And if you missed out, catch the replay tomorrow night at 7. 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

0: I love that new music from Tyler Ballgame. His debut record came out earlier this year for the first time again, and that was Down So Bad. Sam Bush before that with Play By Your Own Rules, Cathedral Eyes from Green Sky Bluegrass, and Heidi Newfield at the top of the set, Love Blind. Here for WMOT Roots Radio. And this Friday's new short set we rolled out for you on Friday morning was Rhett Miller from the 30A Songwriter Sessions we recorded back in January at this year's 30A Fest. We aired that new music from Rhett Miller on Friday morning, but if you missed it, you can find our complete 30A Songwriter Session over on our YouTube channel. And there's more music coming up for you before the end of the hour. Stick around, it's Gillian Welch and Dave Rawlings on the way.
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God's Gonna Cut You Down for WMOT Roots Radio on your Sunday night. You're hanging out with Chloe Kimes, and coming up this hour, I've got the latest from Sad Daddy, new John Ollier in The Reverie, music from The Vindies later on, and right now, new Alison Russell from her forthcoming record in The Hour of Chaos with Joy Ladakun and Julie Williams. Here's No Springtime.

0: That's Lyle Lovett, Cowboy Man. For WMOT, we heard Hal Ketchum before that with Evangeline, and Allison Russell at the top of the set. She's got a new record coming out next month in the Hour of Chaos. And we heard one of the new singles from that album, No Springtime, featuring Joy Ladekun and Julie Williams on that song. Here for WMOT and coming up on June 21st, it's our next 895 Alive, live at 3rd and Lindsley. Nikki Bloom and Jack Blocker, both live from the 3rd and Lindsley stage in downtown Nashville. 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

0: That's Shannon McNally, You Made Me Feel For Ya, from a record Black Irish. Before that, new music from Sad Daddy Bootlegger, from the new record Ozark Shine. That's coming out in just a couple weeks here at the end of the month, June 25th. I like that song, Bootlegger. Before that, Nick Lowe, Blue on Blue, and Delbert McClinton and Leroy Parnell together at the top of the set, Sending Me Angels. 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And coming up on June 19th, it's the next installment of Roots and Rhythms at the Hermitage. And this time, it's with the McCrary Sisters and Chantel and the Juke Joint Band for R&B Night of Roots and Rhythms, the Americana Concert three-part series happening at Andrew Jackson's The Hermitage. And you can get tickets right now at thehermitage.com.
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0: That's Chris Knight with The Hammer Going Down from his self-titled record. Lone Bellow before that with Good Times. We heard new John Ollier in The Reverie from the new record Rainmaker. Lonesome Highway Waltz was the name of that song. Lady Pilot from Nico Case at the top of that set in her Blacklisted album. Thanks for being here, WMOT Roots Radio, on your Sunday evening. Coming up this next week for Finally Friday, live from 3rd and Lindsley, it's Chloe Beth, Madam Radar, and Nathan Evans Fox joining us in downtown Nashville for our weekly lunchtime showcase, totally free and open to the public. Come on out from noon to 2 p.m. 3rd and Lindsley for Finally Friday. And there's more music on the way before the end of the hour. Stick around, we got some Billy Strings and the latest from the Vindies coming up in the next set.
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That's Leon Russell with Uncle Pen from his Hank Wilson's Back record. A little after 7 o'clock here, 89.5 WMOT on your Sunday evening with Chloe Kimes. Thanks for spending your weekend here. Hope it's a good one. We got new Mary Gaucher on the way this hour. The latest from I'm With Her and Emily Nenny. New Sam Morrow coming up. And right now, Amos Lee from his Spirit album. This is Wait Up For Me.